0: over the Newcastle Knights. The veteran playmaker was ice cold when it mattered most against Newcastle, slotting the decisive point in the 70th minute. Despite having to wait 14 years for his second premiership ring, DCE says he never lost hope.
1: I've been chasing that moment and that feeling my whole career. I've said that openly. I know it might seem from the outside looking in, there was definitely rocky times, but there was always an internal belief that this was going to get done this year with this special group.
0: The Roosters also claiming the women's trophy. And in the AFL, the trade period opens today. The Saints expected to demand Geelong's first-round draft pick and a player in any trade for contracted ruckman Rowan Marshall. That's the latest Vision National News. I'm Tracy Weir.
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2: Have you noticed that children will occasionally disobey their parents for the express purpose of testing just how much they can get away with? This boundary pushing can be played with surprising skill, even by very young children. I'm Brett Ryan for Focus on the Family Australia. I was on a train a few years ago and a little girl was jumping up and down on the seat. The mother kept on saying, "Sit down or I'll smack you." But the child kept on jumping up and down without any follow-up from the mother. It was like she was saying, "What you gonna do about it, Mum?" A couple of keys to address this type of challenge. Boundaries should not move. If you keep giving in, they'll keep trying to break them. Mean what you say and say what you mean. Follow through on the consequences. If they don't follow the rules, they need to face the consequences. And praise positive behaviour. Kids thrive and will tend to repeat something when they know they are doing something right, rather than constantly correcting poor behaviour. For more parenting advice, go to families.org.au.
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0: that the history teacher taught hate and racism and presented multiple views on the immigration debate. The school district quickly settled when courts pointed out that the teacher was just teaching about the founding fathers from an approved curriculum. The teacher, who has since retired, believes he was the victim of anti-Christian bias in the US teaching profession. US Secretary of War Pete Hegseth has opened an Office of Religious Affairs at the Pentagon. It will report straight to the top to give military chaplains an advocate at the highest levels of leadership. The office aims to protect the freedom of religion and identify unmet needs in the US military. That's the latest news. Sport is next.
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0: To cricket, Marnus Labuschagne has sent a timely reminder to selectors, scoring 111 in Australia's tour match against South Africa ahead of Friday's first test. And in rugby union, the Wallabies have touched down in New Zealand ahead of Saturday's Bledisloe Cup game. Australia haven't beaten the All Blacks since 2020, but are riding high after last month's win over world champions South Africa. That's the latest Vision National News. I'm Tracy Weir.
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1: Sport and in cricket, Manus Labuschagne has bolstered his selection hopes for the first cricket test against South Africa. The number three scoring an unbeaten century in a tour game before being retired. Opener Matt Renshaw is hoping he and Travis Head can set a strong foundation before Labuschagne comes to the crease.
2: Hopefully Heddy and I can have a little bit to say before that, before they come in there. But yeah, I think that's, if they're both scoring runs, it's going to be really valuable for us.
1: The first test gets underway on Friday. That's the latest Vision National News. I'm Gareth Stafford.
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7: My name's Carl Tinian and this is The Creative Word. We're still on the topic of beauty. Many years ago, I worked in an old people's nursing home and I was a cleaner. And I'd clean people's rooms, but I was allowed at the end of each time to sit on people's beds and chat to them about their life. And I would ask questions about what they'd learn and what they would do differently. And it was a profound experience and a real privilege to be able to spend time with people in this way. I learned a lot, and even as a young man, it really made me think about what is a life lived well. There was one lady in particular who was about 96 years old. She couldn't walk anymore, but she had the most beautiful eyes. And her eyes sparkled and really lit up a room, and I loved spending time with her. She made me feel better about my life. And every time I left her, I felt optimistic. I felt full of hope. And I guess beauty in this context is not cosmetic. There's nothing physical about it, if you like. It was her life, it was her heart and her mind and those sparkly eyes. But I saw the whole person and she shone to me. I want you to think about human beauty in this way, something that is a life lived well and something that shines out from our innermost being. I'd love you to be able to think about it in such a way that it gives you a goal to move towards, something to aspire to for your own life, a new definition to hang the word beauty upon. May you live a life lived well, a beautiful life. My name's Carl Tinian and this has been The Creative Word.
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1: To sport, and in the NRL, the Sydney Roosters have clawed back from 12-0 down to seal a 19-18 grand final victory over Newcastle. Two second-half tries from Mark Noah Kanidawazi swung momentum back to the Chooks before captain James Tedesco guided his side home to lift the Provan Simmons Trophy for the first time since 2019. On the back of his fourth premiership as a coach, Trent Robinson says embracing their elite pedigree kept them level-headed.
2: We have a slogan, we play for premierships, and it's there, and it, you know, you feel that, and it's uplifting as well because it's quite clear, the goal. I felt like we were so calm this year as a group. Like, we were really close. Like, the whole year, we were really, really close.
1: The Tricolours' fairy tale finish also boosted by taking out the NRLW Grand Final 30-6 against the Broncos. That's the latest Vision National News. I'm Gareth Stafford.
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2: Considering how expensive and difficult it is to be a good parent, many people wonder these days why anyone would want to even have children. 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Or is there some kind of picnic?" 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
2: We've all had nightmares, haven't we? As a child, I used to dream that someone or something was chasing me through a cemetery, and I'd often wake up terrified. Nightmares happen because our minds are processing our fears while we sleep. Matthew's account of the resurrection of Jesus adds an intriguing detail the other gospel writers missed. He says that on Resurrection Sunday, an angel came down from heaven, went to the tomb, rolled away the stone, and sat on it. What does that stone represent? It represents the finality of death. It's the worst and the sum of our fears. But we all have stones in our lives that seem to block our way. Because Jesus is risen, there are no stones in your life that can't be overcome. No more limitations to who you can be and what you can achieve. What's your stone? Remember, you can roll away that stone and sit on it by believing in Jesus.
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2: If your relationship seems to have lost the old spark, maybe it's time to make a few changes. 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
3: I've got a lovely little dog called Theo. We love him to death, but I'm always tripping over him. He's always in the way. Sometimes I feel like I'm in God's way too. I think I'm helping, but I'm not. It's like Jesus' friend Peter in the Bible. Peter wants to do the right thing but doesn't quite get it that Jesus actually knows best. When Jesus wants to go to Jerusalem, Peter argues with him and Jesus has to tell him to get out of his way. In Gethsemane, when the mob comes to arrest Jesus, Peter whips out his sword but Jesus has to tell him to put it away. Have you ever felt as if you're in the way too? Well, eventually Peter understood that even when he thought he knew what to do, God's way was best. It's not easy, but it is the best way to live. So remember, get out of God's way.
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2: In this bulletin, the government trending backwards in the polls, calls for more blood donors, and some Queensland schools trialling less time in the classroom. With more, I'm Gareth Stafford. New polling shows the approval ratings of the Prime Minister and the Treasurer have fallen to new lows. Redbridge research also shows the primary vote for the major parties remains relatively stable. One Nation has edged back ahead of Labor, 29% to 28%. Australian Red Cross Lifeblood is issuing a nationwide call for plasma donors. About 15,000 donations will be needed across this month to cover a winter shortfall. Spokesperson Hannah Raymond says it's easy to step up and help.
3: Eligible Australians who are feeling healthy and well can call us on 13 14 95, visit lifeblood.com.au or download the Lifeblood app to book an appointment.
2: Donating blood takes about an hour of your time. Animal welfare advocates say whales and dolphins are under an increasing threat of serious and fatal injuries from being hit by boats. The International Whaling Commission is calling for safer shipping routes and slower vessel speeds. It says migration paths of humpback whales in particular put them at high risk along Australia's east coast. Some schools across Queensland are trialling a four-day week. Under the plan, senior students attend schools for 4 days and study at home on the fifth. Former principal Tracy Tully says the time off class will allow teachers to catch up on their extra work.
4: Teachers would be really enjoying the prospect of protected time to doing their marking as well as their lesson planning.
2: Queensland Teachers Union President Cresta Richardson says they're always open to evidence-based trials that improve conditions and outcomes for students, teachers and school leaders. Victoria's health system is at breaking point with new data revealing just how dire the situation actually is. Facilities in hundreds of millions of dollars in debt, hindering the ability to meet soaring demand. It's placing unprecedented strain on the system, which is buckling under ambulance ramping, elective surgery waiting times and hospital access. Victorian President of the Australian Medical Association, Dr. Simon Judkins, as it's also putting pressure on staff.
5: Coming into hospitals where you know that there's patients waiting in emergency departments for over 24 hours, and this is happening across the state, thousands and thousands of episodes. So the numbers of patients staying 24 hours in emergency departments waiting for inpatient beds is at record numbers.
2: Monash Health alone has a forecast deficit of more than $140 million. More than 10,000 people have packed a stadium in Manchester, England, to hear American evangelist Franklin Graham preach the gospel as part of his God Loves You tour. He used the biblical story of Lot's flight from Sodom to urge the crowd to seek forgiveness through Christ and accept his gift of salvation. He warned them not to be like Lot's wife who looked back and was lost. Reverend Graham said she was offered salvation and turned her back on it, but those in the audience could choose to accept it. Organisers then confirmed that hundreds did. Right to Life UK has cited euthanasia statistics from the state of Victoria to campaign for improved palliative care in Britain. It pointed out that in the past 5 years, Victoria has had a 400% increase in assisted suicides, including a 60% rise in the year to last June. That's the latest news. Sport is next.
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2: To sport and in cricket, Manus Labuschagne has bolstered his selection hopes for the first cricket test against South Africa, the number three scoring an unbeaten century in a tour game before being retired. Opener Matt Renshaw is hoping he and Travis Head can set a strong foundation before Labuschagne comes to the crease.
7: Hopefully Heady and I can have a little bit to say before that, before they come in there. But yeah, I think that's, if they're both scoring runs, it's going to be really valuable for us.
2: The first test gets underway on Friday. That's the latest Vision National News. I'm Gareth Stafford.
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2: 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You know, there's a difference between healthy and unhealthy combat in relationships. And everything depends on the way disagreements are handled. Comments like, "You never do anything right," or "You're getting more like your mother every day," should be avoided. On the other hand, healthy conflict remains centered on the immediate problem at hand. For example, "It frustrates me when you don't tell me you'll be late for dinner," or "I was embarrassed when you made me look foolish at the party last night." Can you hear the difference? Even though the subject matter might be equally emotionally intense, the focus is on the specific problem and the impact it is having on you, rather than attacking the person. When couples learn this important distinction, they have the freedom to disagree and work through their conflicts with their dignity still intact. For more relationship advice, go to families.org.au.
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7: You ever had somebody misunderstand you and react harshly when what they really needed was a little bit of patience? 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
7: Well, hello, happy Monday. Welcome to The Daily. Hope you had a great weekend. It's gone again already. All right, lots to cover off on the show today. We've got little sneak peek at an unreleased track from Josiah Queen. And Wilson is set to have a movie made about her life story. Also, and this one's a flashback, we're going to cover this off. Hands up if you remember Zoe Girl. Now, it's okay if you don't. You might be saying Zoe who? Zoe what? About 20 years ago, they were an all-girl Christian group and they had a couple of pretty decent songs. Anyway, they're back. So the return no one saw coming, but they've got a new song due by the end of the month. We'll tell you a little bit more about this at the news desk. Now, dropping this Friday is the brand new album from your artist of the week, Matt Carney. I love the title. It's called Hanging by a Heartstring. We're going to hear from Matt a little bit later on in the show with a look over one of his iconic songs. But next, talking about the priority of the things that we're investing in. A little bit of Monday motivation for you. On the other side of this, you're tuned into The Daily.

0: Tune into The Daily. Happy Monday. Time to dive into our Monday motivation. All right, friends. So for the next couple of minutes, we're going to spend a moment talking about your health and talking about your well-being. Now, through the lens of, I'm taking my radio hat off, but it's still on, but putting on my personal trainer hat. So there's something, this is an observation, right? So a lot of people can spend 30 years saving for retirement, their financial security, but they won't spend 30 minutes a day making sure that their body lasts long enough to enjoy it. Wow. I mean, financial freedom means nothing if your body's already falling apart. And there's something uncomfortable about this quote because it points out a contradiction we don't always want to notice. We can, and look, I've done this too, but you can spend decades thinking about retirement, saving money, investing, planning where you're going to live and what you'll do when work finally slows down. Yeah, it makes sense. And we want that financial security and the freedom to enjoy your later years. But then there's our body, the thing that we actually need to experience all of that. Just 30 minutes of movement can feel like a huge inconvenience when life is busy, because work needs doing. The kids need attention, there's emails, errands, dinner, and Netflix. Somehow the gym keeps getting pushed back to tomorrow. But what are you actually preparing for? Because retirement isn't just about having enough money to stop working. It's about having enough health and physical capacity to actually do something with that freedom. Maybe it's travel, walk around a new city, playing with your grandchildren, getting up off the floor, carrying your own bags, going out for dinner without feeling exhausted by the effort of just getting there. Now, of course, looking after your body doesn't guarantee perfect health or preventing every problem. Obviously, bodies will age, things happen that you can't control. But with that said, there are still things that you can influence. And the goal is definitely not to live forever. We know that's not practical. Rather, think about it like this: to give our future self a better chance of actually enjoying the life that we've worked so hard to build. Because what's the point of saving for freedom if you neglect the body that you'll need to experience it? A little bit uncomfortable, this one, I know, but it's a Monday motivation.
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Hey, tune into The Daily and look, happy Monday. Now, this one is for old school Christian music fans. If you've been around for a couple of decades, you may be familiar and remember the group Zoe Girl. Don't get talked about a whole lot these days. I think we might have showcased one of their songs maybe once or twice for our daily flashback that we often do a little bit later on in the show. But there's been a whole lot of not much going on until they kind of just reunited sporadically for the 25th anniversary of their debut album last year. Well, as a result of that, there is a new song on the way by the end of the month. Crazy. It's just wild that here we are. But we'll give you a little sneak peek at it. We'll tell you a little bit more. It's actually a special song. I mean, I'll tell you why. It's got something to do with the very first song that they ever released way back in the day. Before we cover this off at the news desk, we've got to put Mellow Monday on the agenda through the Daily Randomizer. That's coming up next at the Daily.

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4: My name is Carl Tinian and this is The Creative Word. I love beauty. It nourishes my soul. It's something that I really can't do without. But I particularly like hidden beauty. The secret things in our lives that are not immediately present to our eyes. Things that are waiting to be discovered. Years ago, when I was living in England, I came across a little flower under a tree. And it was insignificant, a deep purple, but it was hidden below the grass. And I, for some reason, stopped and I bent down and I lifted this little thing up that was kind of pointing down towards the earth and looked inside its petal structure. And I was shocked by what I found there. It was this complex geometric pattern, like a kaleidoscopic chessboard. I kind of thought maybe I was the only one that had ever discovered this. And I sat there for quite a while just staring at it, amazed that something like this could exist in nature. If I'd not stopped to be curious or to take the time to smell the roses, I would have never have known it was there. And I wonder what kind of hidden beauty is in your life. Those hidden gems that are right under your nose, if you like, waiting to be discovered. So take time, be curious. Don't be so overwhelmed by your busy schedules. It is important to stop and to find hidden beauty in our life. We need it. And may your soul be nourished as you find new things right in front of you. My name is Carl Tinian and this has been The Creative Word.
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0: Are you tuned into The Daily? Coming up next, something that I never thought I would ever say again, but new music from Zoe Girl. That's a flashback. We'll be here by the end of the month. All right, we'll tell you more about it. It's a pretty special new song, but we'll cover it off at the news desk after we log into the randomizer.
1: Like right now, I'm going to mix things up a little bit.
0: Alrighty, so the randomizer is our computer here in the studio. We're about to type in some search information. Based on that search data, it's going to select the next song for us to listen to. It could be a big hit, it could be a deep cut, or randomly, absolutely anything at all, hence the name. Mellow Monday is the only asterisk on the search as we kick off every week because sometimes, you know, off the back of the weekend, you just need to keep it chill and face the reality that Monday has come around again. So let's type this in. There's so many great acoustic versions. We say that every single Monday, but it really is true. So we'll be never short of great selections for Mellow Monday. So let's see where this lands today. Oh, a relatively new one, Phil Wickham.

It's one of his most recent songs. He also released a book of the same name just over the last couple of months. And this is what Phil has titled The Piano Take. So stripped back, acoustic. Looking forward to diving into this. Let's do it. All right, Phil Wickham, Everyday Hallelujah. The Piano Take here at The Daily.

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0: Are you tuned into the Daily? Happy Monday. We got a new week in front of us. Let's get you up to speed with the news that broke over the weekend.
1: I like to get the daily news.
0: All right, so this is for the old school Christian music fans. Hands up if you remember Zoe Girl. Oh boy, that's a flashback. They're back. They've announced the upcoming release of a new song called I Still Believe. Nearly 26 years after they first emerged on the scene with their debut album, the song revisits the declaration of faith at the heart of their very first radio single, which was called I Believe, through the perspective of more than two decades now of life. Now, last year, Zoe Girl reunited to celebrate the 25th anniversary of the debut album, and I Still Believe emerged as a deeply personal continuation of the message that the group first shared in the year 2000. But rather than attempting to recreate who they were when I Believe, that first single, was released, they've approached this new song, I Still Believe, from where they are today. There's a little teaser up online.

0: All right, this takes the cake for things I didn't think I would say this year. New music from Zoe Girl. It lands October 30.
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2: Although I'm a guy, I've been known to have a bit of a cry. But here's the thing, most of the times it's been tears of joy. But will there be tears in heaven? After all, doesn't the Bible say that God will wipe away every tear from our eyes? Let me phrase the question another way. Will we cry for joy in heaven? You see, not every tear is bad. Tears of joy are good. They represent an overwhelming sensation of joy that is too much for a person to bear. Some people call them happy tears. When the Bible says that there'll be no more tears in heaven, it's in the context of the reality that God will wipe out death and sorrow and pain. I can't even begin to imagine those first moments when we will be embraced into the joy of heaven. Will there be tears in heaven? I actually think there will.
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1: Still to come on The Daily, Ann Wilson. First there was the song, then there was the album, then there was the book, and now My Jesus, the movie? It's happening. Ann Wilson has made the announcement from stage. We'll tell you a little bit more about what's happening here at the news desk next hour. Plus, we'll introduce you to your artist of the week, Matt Carney. He's dropping a brand new album this Friday called Hanging by a Heartstring. We're going to pull out of the vault some of his iconic tracks throughout his career. Plus, we're going to get you thinking with our daily thought. 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
11: You ever had somebody misunderstand you and react harshly when what they really needed was a little bit of patience? 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
11: Hello, friends. Happy Monday. You're tuned into the daily. I hope you had a great weekend. It's been a busy last couple of days. I'm kind of glad to get back to work on Monday, if I'm honest, but that aside, hope you enjoyed it. All right, we've got plenty coming up. Ann Wilson, she has just been going from strength to strength. She's an accomplished singer-songwriter, touring artist. She's released a couple of books now, and a movie has just been announced based on her life story. I'll tell you more about this at the news desk very soon. Plus, your artist of the week is singer-songwriter Matt Carney this Friday, dropping his brand new album called Hanging by a Heartstring. Now, a couple of very lucky fans have already had the opportunity to have a full listen through the project. He's already given a couple of people a little bit of a full sneak peek, but for you and I, we've got to wait till Friday to hear it. So before we get to all the new stuff, we're going to revisit some of his iconic tracks, Close to Love, on the agenda real soon. But next, going to get you thinking. Our daily thought is coming up right after this.

0: 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Happy Monday. 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
1: Something to think about.
2: Wow, I never thought of it like that.
0: Alrighty, so here's the idea that we're going to unpack today. At any moment, you are one good choice away from a meaningfully better life. It's a big call, but there's something hopeful about this idea that our lives don't always need a complete overhaul. Sometimes it might just need one better choice, like having the difficult conversation instead of avoiding it, putting the phone down and being present with someone. Say yes to something that scares you a little, or maybe say no to something you already know isn't good for you. Sounds really simple, doesn't it? Maybe it's too simple. Because we know that one good choice doesn't magically fix everything. One healthy meal doesn't undo years of poor habits. One honest conversation doesn't repair a broken relationship overnight. One brave decision doesn't remove all the fear. But maybe that's not really the point here. A good choice can change direction. And sometimes direction matters more than speed. Because I think sometimes we underestimate those small moments when no one's watching and we quietly decide, I'm going to do this differently. There's no dramatic music, no guarantee it's even going to work at all. It's just a choice. And then another one tomorrow. Maybe a meaningfully better life isn't built through one massive breakthrough. Maybe that's a different way to think about it. Maybe it's built through ordinary moments where we stop asking, what would make everything better? And simply ask, well, what's the next good choice that I can make? To me, that feels much more achievable. And strangely, much more powerful. So look, remember, at any moment, you are one good choice away from a meaningfully better life. It's worth thinking about. It's your daily thought.
3: 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A message of hope. 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

Still to come on The Daily, a new movie set to be made around the life and story of Ann Wilson. This song's at the heart of it. A song called My Jesus. Tell you more about this at the news desk very soon. But before we do, we've got to introduce you to our Artist of the Week.

0: from Matt Carney will be here this Friday called Hanging by a Heartstring. Now, he spoke about it in a recent post at the airport and shared just a couple of very timely words as an introduction to the project.
1: I have a new record that is done, Hanging by a Heartstring. That is the title of it. It's a love letter to Nashville, contemplating my existence in this fast-moving world and returning to the love with which I first started writing music. It's coming out in October.
0: Yeah, October the 9th, to be specific, which is this Friday. I love the title, Hanging by a Heartstring. We'll dive into the significance of that throughout the week. But before we gear up for all the new stuff dropping Friday, we're going to revisit some of Matt's iconic tunes. And we'll start with Closer to Love. Matt Carney and the story behind it as your Artist of the Week next at The Daily.

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2: If you could invite anyone in the world to dinner, who would your top five guests be? Ones who are still alive today. For me, number one, Lisa Bevere, because she's an itinerant minister just like me. Number two, I'd invite Bill Gates because I love his enormous vision to use all his resources to eradicate child disease. Number three, Araceli Sigali, the first Spanish woman who climbed Everest and still looks feminine in climbing gear. Number four, I'd invite Gordon Fee because he's a humble and gracious theologian who knows an awful lot about God. Number five, Seinfeld, because my dinner party could get all too serious too quickly. What about you? What five guests would you invite to dinner, and why would you invite them? It's an interesting question because it highlights who our heroes are, and who our heroes are shows us who we are. To grow into the full potential God has given us, we need to keep positioning ourselves around those who are bigger than us, people we can learn from, both those we are close to and others who probably could never come to our dinner table. You're listening to Tanya Harris of GodConversations.com.
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1: Still to come on The Daily, Ann Wilson is set to have a movie made about her life and her story and her song My Jesus. We'll cover this off for you at the news desk after we hear from your artist of the week, Matt Carney. Now, you know you're doing all right when Taylor Swift covers your own song. Yep, that happened. It's not AI, I can assure you of that. But Matt Carney, this Friday, is releasing his brand new album called Hanging by a Heartstring. We're revisiting some of his iconic tracks before we get to the new stuff on Friday. And in 2009, which is when Taylor Swift covered this song, it was the year that Matt put out an album called The City of Black and White. This was one of the iconic songs from the project and also has turned into one of the biggest songs of his career, as Matt explains.
2: Closer to Love, or Closer, as I sometimes call it. I don't know, that song's pretty straight ahead. My guitar player said something about there's a phone call. You're always one phone call away from something bad. And I was just thinking about that, and, you know, we're all one phone call from our knees, and I just felt like there's like this, something's happened, and I think the world we're in, and, you know, there's this looming phone call that could happen, whether it's family member, job, and there's kind of this like crying out for help in that, in the middle of that. And also maybe finding that in a relationship, in a faith, like there's like all those elements working together.
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0: 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You're with Cam, and it's time to roll over into the news desk. This is an exciting little headline that's just come out.
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0: Talking about Ann Wilson and her song, My Jesus. This is the starting point. All right, so what's happening is that this song is now becoming a movie. Ann says what started as her testimony became the song, that became the album, and the album since became a book and then a tour, and now somehow it's becoming a movie. She shared about it from the stage the other night.
2: We wrote the song My Jesus, then we put out a book. I had someone come to me about 5 years ago and say, you should write a book called My Jesus. And I was like, okay, like, why would I write a book? And they were like, well, you need to write a book about your story and you just need to document it just in case. Well, it turns out the reason they asked me to write a book was because when I was 19 years old, this movie exec at this big Christian movie film company said, I think I want to do a film on your life one day, and I would like to write you write a book so you can have the book to go off of to write the movie. Well, 5.5 years later, y'all, we just announced that we are putting out a movie next fall called the My Jesus Movie. I am so excited. I can't even contain it. This is going to be a movie about my life, characters playing me and my family, my brother, the whole story and journey of how I got to where I am today, and it is pretty surreal. We start filming in a couple weeks. I can't wait to see what God is going to do with this. Thank you guys for being here tonight and cheering that on.
0: Oh, that's crazy, isn't it? Ann Wilson, My Jesus, the movie. It'll be out next year.
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1: It's not the quantity of time that you spend with your children, it's the quality that counts. Or is it? I'm Brett Ryan for Focus on the Family Australia. Maybe you've heard that argument that it doesn't matter how much time you spend with your children, as long as your few moments together are of high quality. What does that mean? The logic of that concept seems rather suspect to me. Let me give it an example. Let's suppose you've looked forward all day to go to this fine restaurant. And when you get there, the waiter brings you a menu and you order the most expensive steak in the restaurant. And when the meal arrives, you see this tiny little piece of meat. When you complain about the size of the steak, the waiter says, "Oh, sir, I recognize that the portion is small, but that's the finest beef money can buy. And after all, it's not the quantity, it's the quality that counts." While you would certainly object, and for good reason, both quality and quantity are important in many areas of our lives, including how we relate to children. For more parenting advice, go to families.org.au.
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0: Are you tuned into the Daily still to come? Josiah Queen.
1: Yeah, baby, I'm not Judas. Baby, I'm not thief.
0: He's got a new album that's less than a few weeks away from dropping. And he's just revealed another teaser for another one of the unreleased tracks. We'll cover this off at the news desk. And a little bit of Monday motivation. We're going to put your health and well-being under the microscope. We're going to look forward into the future as we often financially plan for our retirement. And that is a very smart thing to do. But what is the point of all that financial security if you haven't got a healthy body to be able to enjoy all of that freedom? It's a bit of an uncomfortable one, but we're going to tackle it next hour with some Monday motivation at the Daily.
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5: All right, friends, hello, welcome. You tuned into The Daily. If you're just catching in with us, we've got one more hour to go. Josiah Queen is prepping for the release of his new album, Damascus Road. It's a couple of weeks away still, but with a number of the songs already out in the world, there are some that are being kept hidden, but he's given us a sneak peek listen at one of them, of the unreleased new tracks. We'll cover this off for you at the news desk. See what you think. There's definitely a bit of a theme and a sound that's coming through on the songs that we know about so far on this record. As well as that, we're going to dive into the vault, your daily flashback. We'll revisit a song that topped the charts here in Australia this week 21 years ago. What were you doing in 2005? I'll have to think about that. Anyway, next, we're going to talk a little bit about investing into the future, because it's very common and very sensible too, I might add, to financially start planning for retirement. But what about for your health? You know, the state of the body that you're actually going to enjoy all of that freedom with. Yeah, this is going to be maybe a little bit of an uncomfortable one. Monday Motivation, coming up next at The Daily.

tune into The Daily. Happy Monday. Time to dive into our Monday motivation. All right, friends. So for the next couple of minutes, we're going to spend a moment talking about your health and talking about your well-being. Now, through the lens of, I'm taking my radio hat off, but it's still on, but putting on my personal trainer hat. So there's something

0: to live and what you'll do when work finally slows down. Yeah, it makes sense. And we want that financial security and the freedom to enjoy your later years. But then there's our body, the thing that we actually need to experience all of that. Just 30 minutes of movement can feel like a huge inconvenience when life is busy, because work needs doing. The kids need attention, there's emails, errands, dinner, and Netflix. Somehow the gym keeps getting pushed back to tomorrow. But what are you actually preparing for? Because retirement isn't just about having enough money to stop working. It's about having enough health and physical capacity to actually do something with that freedom. Maybe it's travel, walk around a new city, playing with your grandchildren, getting up off the floor, carrying your own bags, going out for dinner without feeling exhausted by the effort of just getting there. Now, of course, looking after your body doesn't guarantee perfect health or preventing every problem. Obviously, bodies will age, things happen that you can't control. But with that said, there are still things that you can influence. And the goal is definitely not to live forever. We know that's not practical. Rather, think about it like this: to give our future self a better chance of actually enjoying the life that we've worked so hard to build. Because what's the point of saving for freedom if you neglect the body that you'll need to experience it? A little bit uncomfortable, this one, I know, but it's a Monday motivation.
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still to come on The Daily. We got some news from Josiah Queen. He's been touring Europe over the last month or so. He's been very busy getting ready to release a new album, Damascus Road. That'll be here in less than 3 weeks. But he's given us a little taste of an unreleased song. We're going to give you a little sneak peek at it at the news desk and tell you more about it. Anticipation is building for this new album. It's getting close now. But before we do, we have pulled a song out of the vault. I haven't heard this one in such a long time. Our daily flashback will revisit a tune that topped the Aussie Christian chart this week 21 years ago. It was 2005. Oh, yeah. We'll revisit it next at The Daily.

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2: I was shocked the other day when my son said to me, "Dad, I can't imagine you as a funny guy. The thing is, I know I used to be a funny guy, I still think I am, and I wonder what went wrong." When I think of Jesus, I imagine someone who smiled easily, who laughed freely, and who certainly wasn't against making a joke in the right circumstances. He was a man who attracted little kids and those who had been rejected and abused by society. I can easily imagine the ripples of laughter that went through the crowd when Jesus told them about the man who strained out a gnat and swallowed a camel, or the man who is pointing out the speck of sawdust in his friend's eye while he himself is stumbling around with a massive log of timber sticking out of his own eye. Which reminds me, I should smile more. What about you?
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0: still to come on The Daily as we count down to the new album from Josiah Queen in a few weeks. He's given us a sneak peek listen at another one of the unreleased tracks. We'll cover this off for you at the news desk in a sec. Right now, let's hit rewind.
1: You're telling me you built a time machine?
0: What were you doing in 2005? I was a fresh-faced 23-year-old. In fact, I got married in 2005. There you go. A little bit of a fun fact. But that's not what we're here to talk about. We're talking about music. We're revisiting a song. We've dug this one out of the vault that topped the charts here in Australia this week. What is it? 21 years ago. Crazy. All right, so Bethany Dillon was an American singer-songwriter that in 05 dropped an album called Imagination. Now, one of the songs from it is called All That I Can Do. Now, this one, as Bethany explains, saying, I'm pretty easily led away by busyness and schedules. Hello, 21 years later, this is still timely. She says, and I look over the need to trust God and just depend on myself. Strange thing about that is that it only creates more worry and anxiety. I'm learning that the only way true peace can be found is when I let go of my fear and self-sufficiency and I hold tight to Jesus. Funny how 21 years later, it's still a message that we need to be reminded of here in 2026. But it topped the chart this week in 2005, Bethany Dillon. This is All That I Can Do, your daily flashback.

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0: 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But one last little headline of some news to cover off before we go.
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0: All right, this one is involving Josiah Queen.
2: Yeah, baby, I'm not Judas. Baby, I'm not me. Baby,
0: all right, we've got his new album, Damascus Road, to look forward to. It's just around the corner. And he's dropped a little snippet of a brand new song. He says, this one is called Fire in My Soul. It's unreleased and it's your first listen.

0: It's unreleased at the moment, but Fire in My Soul, a new song from Josiah Queen. It'll be a part of his Damascus Road album that is now less than 3 weeks away from dropping. It'll be yours on October 23.
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1: My mum is an avid lover of Tupperware. 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We put people in boxes. 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Or, you're a single parent, so you're like this. Or, you're young, so you can't do this. We use boxes to make sense of our world, but boxes are made in standard sizes and they're designed to contain. 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Never settle for the common brown box. 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

0: Anyway, that wraps up the daily. We're done. Big Tuesday show on the agenda tomorrow. Parenting expert Sharon Witt will be here with us in the studio. We'll always run through some of your suggestions, some of your questions, and some tips and advice about parenting a little bit better. Also, another look at your artist of the week, Matt Carney. Yeah, we're going to look at another one of his iconic songs as we count down and ready ourselves for the release of his brand new album, Hanging by a Heartstring. It'll be here this Friday. It's great. It's October already. I know it has been for a few days, but my gosh, this is getting crazy. Hope you can join us tomorrow on The Daily.
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2: 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She brings me in a piece. 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
2: Welcome to 15 Minutes in the Word with New York Times bestselling author Joyce Meyer. On today's program, Joyce will be teaching from her series, Filled with Hope. Hope is the confident expectation that something good is going to happen to us and through us. But it's very important we have our hope set in the right place. We can place hope in many things, but only hope in our faithful Heavenly Father and His promises to us and His Word will bring about the blessings He has for us. Now, here's Joyce with today's teaching.
3: Oh, one of my most yummy scriptures is Zechariah 9:12. Let's put it up. Return to the stronghold of security and prosperity, you prisoners of hope. Uh-oh. Even today do I declare that I will restore double your former prosperity to you. Now we're going over the edge. Okay, now look. God promises us that if we will become prisoners of hope. You know what that means? I'm locked up in hope. I can't get away from it. I can't get out of it. Hope. Hope. Hope. Hope. Hope. Everywhere I look, hope, hope, hope. When you do that, the devil does not know what to do to you. Now listen, the devil will attack us. He'll come against us. He'll come with negative thoughts and trying to tell us that... He can't get to us as long as we remain prisoners of hope. Amen. You get up in the morning, the devil says, nothing good's going to happen to you today. You've already been waiting 25 years. It ain't going to change. Listen, I had migraine headaches 10 years. I don't have migraine headaches anymore. You got to keep hoping. Every day you got to say, today could be my day. I'm expecting. You know, I have no interest at all in standing up here for an hour just trying to be a cheerleader. Yes, I can drive you into an emotion of excitement while you're here. That's not what I want for you. I want you to get a principle. I want you to get an understanding of something, that this is something you can take home with you. And when you know how to have this godly attitude and stay full of hope, I am telling you, there is no devil in hell that can defeat you. I don't care what's going on in your family, your finances. Yes, that doesn't mean it's not going to hurt and be hard. But when you say, God, I believe your word. I believe it. And you need to say it out loud. I believe your word. I believe your promises. And I'm going to keep believing and keep believing and keep believing and keep believing. And when you do, the God of your hope will fill you with joy and peace. How many of you had a terrible problem at one time in your life and that has been taken care of and is now solved? Okay, how many of you have a pretty good-sized problem right now? Well, guess what? If God took care of all those other ones, why won't He take care of the one you got right now? Of course He will. I love that. I've been wanting to build that prison for a long time and do this. You know, I believe that being a prisoner of hope releases you from other prisons. The Apostle Paul was a prisoner of religion.

God for favor in my life, and I just wait to see how God shows up and shows out. Well, I wish I felt like that. Don't make me come down there and get you. It'd be nice if we all had your life. Oh, you don't know nothing about my life. It'd just be nice. Can I tell you something I didn't get from where I was to where I am by wishing? Amen. Ooh, I got some stuff to share with you tonight. I wish it was tonight and I could just go ahead and start now. What have you lost during all the years that you didn't know the truth of God's word? How many years have you wasted? Have you lost your identity? Do you not know who you are in Christ? You spend your time feeling guilty and condemned and depressed and discouraged and downtrodden. Have you lost your confidence? Do you know who you are in Christ? Have you lost your friends, your job, your childhood, your mind? My childhood was stolen from me. I never got to be a kid. That's tough when you don't ever get to be a kid. I don't remember ever just being a happy, carefree. I never felt safe, ever. Never. Thank you. But you know what? I'm just having so much fun now that I can hardly stand myself. I am a 69-year-old kid. Woo-hoo. Now, you know what? Just about the time you start to think, well, you know what? What she's saying makes sense. You start to feel just a little bit of hope starting to bubble in there, then you might as well expect it. The devil is going to attack. And he comes in a different way than he did before. Oh, I got to fight the good fight of faith, and I got to get my hope back, because if I have my hope back. Na, na, na, na, na, na. Go away. I want you to go home with one of these. Amen? If you need to, make it your bathroom. And when everything that you look at looks like destruction, you just go get in that bathroom, run the water, flush the toilet so you can't hear the kids, and say, I believe that God is going to do something amazing in my life. Isaiah 61:7. This message this morning is not complicated. I've gone over it 4 or 5 times, and I thought, well, is this deep enough? Let me tell you something. This is deep as I'm going this morning. Get a good attitude. Have some positive thoughts. Say something good. If you leave this meeting today and you go to lunch with a bunch of people and you sit there and do nothing but talk about your problems the whole time you're at lunch, I hope somebody hears you and just comes and slaps you. There is no telling what God is going to do in my life. I tell you what, I'm going to be a prisoner of hope, and I'm going to get double my trouble. Amen? Isaiah 61:7. Oh, my gosh, this kept me going for years when I just had so much pain in my soul, trying to get over the abuse that I went through, trying to learn how to be a submissive wife, trying to learn how to be nice. Oh, my gosh.
and I'd go back to Isaiah 61:7. Instead of your farmer shame, you shall have

0: A twofold recompense, that means reward, instead of dishonor and reproach. Your people shall rejoice in their portion. Now watch this. It doesn't say, and when they finally go to heaven, they'll be blessed. Therefore, in their land, they shall possess double. What they forfeited, and everlasting joy. I know some of you have been sad. Some of you came to this conference saying, God, I got to have a breakthrough. You got to speak something to me. I need a word. This is your word. I'm telling you that every person can take this. This is your word from God. And anybody else that ever comes to you that needs help, this can be their word from God. There is nothing negative about our God. Everything he says is hopeful. It's full of faith. It's full of confidence. You are not the tail end of anything. It's not too late for you. God's got a good plan for your life, and it's never too late to begin again. Double. See, you just don't understand, and there's no way that I could ever make you understand what God has done for me. And you say, well, that must be nice for you. Well, see, that's just that attitude I'm trying to get rid of right there. That's it right there. We just hit it on the head. Well, that must be nice for you. I'm glad that you're so blessed. Caught you, didn't I? No, you know what you need to say? If God will do it for one person, he'll do it for me. I'm a whosoever. And God is no respecter of persons. When you see somebody else with victory, don't be resentful and jealous. Let it be an encouragement to you that if God can do it for them, God can do it for you. I don't even know how to talk about the changes in my life. But everything that I'm telling you guys that you need to do by the grace and the mercy of God, I had to do it. I didn't just get it sitting around wishing. You have to fight the good fight of faith. When those negative thoughts come, and the doubt and the unbelief and the selfishness and the self-centeredness and the weariness and the tiredness, can I tell you a secret? And hopefully it doesn't hurt your feelings, but let me tell you this. Do you know, sometimes I get so tired of doing this. I mean, let's just be honest. Meeting after meeting after meeting after meeting after meeting after meeting. I'm going to Indonesia in January, 50 hours in an airplane. To go and preach to those people. I don't get a paycheck for that. I don't get nothing for that. But you know what I do get?
1: The life God has planned for us is full of hope. Romans 15:13 says, "Now may the God of hope fill you with all joy and peace in believing, that you may abound in hope by the power of the Holy Spirit." With God's help, Joyce went from being a hopeless person to someone who lives with a daily expectation of his goodness. And we can too. Every day, let's believe something good is going to happen.
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7: And it came to the point of November the 8th of 1981 where I reviewed all the evidence and I said, wait a minute, in light of this avalanche of evidence that points so powerfully toward the truth of Christianity, it would take more faith to maintain my atheism than to become a Christian.
8: Lee Strobel is here to encourage you as a mom or a dad to help foster your teen's belief in the creator of the universe. Stay tuned for a vibrant discussion today on Focus on the Family with Jim Daly.
9: You know, today's teen's world is so, I think the right word is bombarded. They are bombarded. You know, Trent, my not teen, but 20-something, said to me the other day, Dad, I think we're hungry for truth because we swim in a cesspool of lies.
8: Ooh.
9: What an amazing statement. And I think that's true. You know, social media, all the advertising and things that hit them, that some might be true, some are mostly are not true about them and what their identity is and who am I as a 17-year-old young man or young woman. It's a really important topic. Mm-hmm. And they're on top of things more than I think we as parents give them credit for. They know the world at that age. They're already shaping their opinions and know what is right and wrong and all those things. And so now we need to help build that faith structure in there. I'm sure you've been doing that for many years, but with Lee Strobel's help, we're going to talk specifically about teens, and it probably tips into 20-somethings too, about their faith in Christ.
8: And Lee has written a great book for teens to help them in their journey of faith and exploring who God is, who they are in relation to God. It's called Is God Real for Teens? Exploring Faith in a World of Wonder. And Lee serves as founding director of the Lee Strobel Center for Evangelism and Applied Apologetics at Colorado Christian University. And he and his wife, Leslie, have two adult children.
9: Lee, welcome back to Focus.
7: Oh, it's always great to be with
9: you
7: guys.
9: Yeah, it's good.
7: I really enjoy it.
9: And it's always fun. And I think the topics we get to talk about together are things that certainly spark interest for me.
7: Me too.
9: And, you know, I'm thinking of this thing. Right now, there seems to be a resurgence of seeking young people. I mean, I think the death of Charlie Kirk at Turning Point has been a turning point for so many college-age kids who are saying, why did this guy get assassinated for expressing, you know, what he believed the Bible to say about life?
4: Yeah.
9: I think that's part of it, but it's also, it was already happening, I think, yes. where the Holy Spirit was moving on young people. You had the various college revivals that are taking place,
4: Asbury
9: both
4: Seminary.
9: Secular and yep. Christian colleges. I thought this stat was really interesting. They're reporting that Bible sales in the U.S. have increased 41% since yes. 2022.
4: Yes.
9: And, you know, there's just something with yep. young people and spiritual truth that seems to be connecting right now. Are you seeing it?
4: Absolutely. I have a friend named Shane Pruitt, and his ministry is to travel the country and to speak to groups of young people, high school or college students. And he said, Lee, in the last 3 years, I've seen more young people come to faith in Jesus Christ than in the previous 18 years of ministry combined.
9: Mm. So what's happening from your perspective as an apologist? What's going on?
4: I thought your son's comment was brilliant
9: yeah.
4: because you know, this generation, young people have been misled, lied to. Who knows what's true on AI anymore? You know, I'll retweet a video and then I'll get people saying, well, no, that's AI. You know, that, and I don't know. Really? Oh, my goodness. Yeah. Advertising misleads folks and so forth. I think they're looking for something solid, something true, something they can hang their hat on and build their life on. And, of course, Christianity provides that. Now, there are some negative stats, too.
9: Right.
4: The percentage of Generation Z that call themselves atheists is twice as many as in my generation.
9: Now, to put that in perspective, that's 13% over yes. 6%.
4: Right.
9: So it's still a relatively small number,
4: yes.
9: but it's a growing number.
4: Growing.
9: If you keep doubling every year, it's not long before that dominates the perspective.
4: Exactly. And it seems to be growing to some degree. On both ends of the spectrum there, there's an increased openness to God, and also it seems to be an increased hostility toward God. I was interacting with a grandfather online who said that his six-year-old granddaughter was a kindergarten student in a public school. And the other students were taunting her and making fun of her and mocking her because she believes in God. Oh, you believe in fairy tales. You believe in make-believe. You know, this is a six-year-old getting taunted because she believes in God. So
9: wow.
4: our kids and our grandkids are going to face things that previous generations did not face in our country.
9: Yeah.
4: They're going to face hostility. They're going to face counter-arguments to the Christian faith. We need to help them understand not just what we believe, but why we believe it.
9: You know, another Gen Z stat that I've seen from demographers is they're much more like the builders.
4: Mm.
9: That's the baby boomers' parents.
4: Yes.
9: This is the World War II generation.
4: Yes.
9: People of deep conviction tend to be more traditional.
4: Yeah.
9: I was floored by that.
4: And the number of men who are coming back into the church, that's a huge trend.
9: Huge increase in young men, 20-something,
4: yeah.
9: and teen young men coming to church now, all on the uptick. So how do we process this, Lee? Is this the hand of God turning the hearts of people, and do we understand what that means? Is that why he says, fear not? Like, you guys, I've got this. Because he can do that. He can illuminate the mind of any human. He can give a dream to Nebuchadnezzar. He
4: yeah.
9: can give a dream to any foe of biblical truth.
4: Right.
9: So those things rest with him.
4: Yeah.
9: But we tend not to rest with that.
4: Yeah, right.
9: So, you know, in that bigger piece as an apologist again,
4: yeah.
9: Lee, how do you see the moment that we're in right now? Let's be the Bereans in Scripture
4: yeah.
9: saying, here's the assessment.
4: I think the assessment is this is an opportunity that God has put before us, and he's doing things in our midst that we could seize this opportunity to take the gospel to more and more people, to see more and more young people come to faith. And then when young people come to faith, guess what? They marry other Christians. They teach their children the Christian faith. It changes future generations. It changes tomorrow and the next day and so forth. So this is a tremendous opportunity that God has given us. And I think we need to not squander it, but strategically say, how can we get behind what God is doing and take this generation that is being pointed away from him? When I think how I became an atheist, it was in three steps as a young person. The first step, when I was about 12 years old, I began asking those embarrassing questions that 12-year-olds ask, like, well, gosh, if God exists, why is there so much suffering and things like that? And nobody was willing to engage with that. And so I thought, oh, I get it.
7: There are no good answers. That's why they don't want to talk about it. Second step was in high school when I studied science, biology, and I learned that biology puts God out of a job. Evolution explains the origin and diversity of life. God is no longer needed. That was the second step into atheism.
9: And let me just add in that place, when you and I went to school, that was dominant.
7: Oh, sure.
9: There wasn't kind of a creation orientation.
7: No.
9: Now, mathematics departments and biology departments at elite universities are all saying, yeah, it probably didn't happen that way.
7: Yeah.
9: I mean, that's what's going on behind the scenes.
7: It's true. There is a counter-revolution going on.
9: Yeah.
7: And then the third step was, as a freshman at the University of Missouri, I took a course on the historical Jesus from a critic who convinced me, well, you can't trust the Bible. You can't trust what the Gospels tell you about Jesus. So that was kind of the three steps I took into atheism. And I think, you know, when we have young people, 12-year-olds, middle school, even younger, asking questions, we have to create an environment in our families where it's okay to ask questions.
9: And it's okay not to have the answer.
7: That's right. You know, I was just reading a woman who said that she was taking her family to church, and she had a 4-year-old son. And as they were getting in the car, the 4-year-old son said, "I hate God." And she kind of, whoa, you can't say that. That's blasphemous. You'd never say that again. She just reacted so strongly. And then later, she thought, I got to figure out what's going on.
9: Yeah.
7: Like, what? And she found out he didn't really hate God. What he didn't like was his Sunday school class at church. A lot of the kids would kind of dance around during the worship time, and he didn't like that.
9: Yeah.
7: No, he was just expressing himself. So, but we react sometimes when a young person asks a question, we react negatively and say, oh, well, don't ask that question, or you're out of bounds there. That's blasphemous even to raise that issue.
9: Hey, let me ask you this. In this great book, Is God Real for Teens, you talk about faith being like drinking from a water bottle. Hmm.
7: Yes. You know, you've all here, folks in the family, given me a container of water. How did I know that it wasn't poison? Mm. Seriously, how do I know? Well, number one, you don't have any motivation to hurt me. Number two, the water is clean. It's clear. I don't see any problem with it. I see other people drinking water around here. Nobody's falling over dead. Mm. And based on that evidence, then I, what do? I taste and see that it's good. And that's what the Bible says, to taste and see that the Lord is good, to look at the evidence. What is the evidence from science, from the arguments from philosophy, the arguments from history and the resurrection of Jesus and so forth, that point powerfully and compellingly toward the fact that Christianity is true? Because here's the deal, and I talk about this in the book. I have chapters on areas of science where we've had discoveries in just the last 40, 50, 60 years that make belief in God more rational today from a scientific perspective than any time in history.
9: Lee, again, these are all the brilliant things that you've discovered over time. And I got to take the listeners and the viewers back to the fact that you were an atheist.
7: Yeah.
9: I mean,
7: yeah.
9: Some people may not know that story, yeah. But you were working Chicago Tribune.
7: Right.
9: And your wife, Leslie, became a Christian.
7: Right.
9: And you said, okay, I'm going to disprove this so that I can have harmony in my home.
7: Exactly. I spent almost 2 years using my journalism training, my legal training, to systematically investigate the evidence, especially the evidence for the resurrection of Jesus. And it came to the point of November the 8th of 1981, where I reviewed all the evidence, and I said, wait a minute. In light of this avalanche of evidence that points so powerfully toward the truth of Christianity, it would take more faith to maintain my atheism than to become a Christian.
9: Which is a great statement.
7: I mean, it's true. I mean, the scales just went like that.
9: Now, in that context, translating that vibrancy, that emotion, that illumination that you had, and helping parents to help their teens, talking to them, encouraging them to read things that are outside the Christian sphere. And I think for the most part, a parent would be very fearful about that.
7: Yeah.
9: But on the other hand, it exposes them like an inoculation to say, talk to me about what you're reading.
7: Yeah.
9: Why don't you read this and then let's talk about it.
7: Yes. And the talking about it is a crucial thing. You don't want to make them to have a situation where you're just reading contrary material. You want to give them some Christian materials like my book, you know, Is God Real for Teens and so forth. But yeah, to expose them to other things. And then, you know what a fun thing to do with them, especially when they get to be 15, 16, 17, and they'll read something that will be a little bit challenging to their faith. And then a thing I like to do would be to say, well, why don't you research that? Yeah. And let's talk about it then. Yeah. And it kind of puts the onus on them to say, oh, okay, I'm gonna check that out.
9: That's brilliant.
7: And it helps them kind of learn how to research these issues. But I think the environment begins even earlier than that. I believe it begins when the kids are 4, 5, and 6 years old, because we need to create an atmosphere where they feel comfortable in being honest about the troublesome feelings that they sometimes have,
9: yes,
7: about faith. And so what we did, and we were, of course, pretty new Christians when our kids were little, but what we did is create a safe spot every night before they went to bed. So we're putting them to bed, and they knew at that time it's okay to ask any question, to express anything that's bothering you, that's niggling at you, that's, you know, this is a time.
9: Yeah.
7: If you hold that in, it can erode your soul. Mm. But if you talk about it and discuss it, it loses its power over you.
9: And the key there, and I want to press this, is sometimes they'll ask questions that are hard for parents to answer.
7: Yeah.
9: If God is a good God, why,
7: right,
9: is there suffering in the world?
7: Right.
9: Why do children suffer,
7: right,
9: in the world? The number one question.
7: That's right. And that's why my book deals with that.
9: Yeah.
7: It has a chapter on that.
9: And I just want to reinforce, don't back away.
7: Yes.
9: Sometimes temperamentally, we as parents, maybe we don't feel we have time for this right now. You know, I'm in the middle of paying the bills,
7: right,
9: or whatever it might be. And my goodness,
7: yeah,
9: that is the moment,
7: exactly,
9: to be the parent and to engage that and say, yeah, well, let's talk about, yeah, that.
7: One thing I like to do with my kids are now grown and serving the Lord, thank goodness. My son's a professor of theology at a seminary.
9: Well done.
7: He turned out all right. One of the things we like to do is ask a specific question from time to time. The question is, if you could ask God any question at all and he'd give you an answer right now, what would you ask him?
9: That is good.
7: Your child might say, well, you know, I have a friend at school and their mom is dying. She's in the hospital. And why does God allow that kind of thing to happen? Why does God allow suffering? But then I ask, well, okay, of all the possible questions, why did you ask that one?
9: Mm-hmm.
7: And now they mention the mother of the friend at school who's in the hospital, or they'll talk about something. Now you're getting to the emotional side, and that's so important because these questions don't come in a vacuum. They're not just intellectual conundrums. They're often attached to emotional issues. A child may feel isolated for some reason, and they want to know, why does God seem so hidden? Oh, well, I'm so glad. That's a great question. But why would you ask that one?
9: Mm-hmm.
7: I said, well, because I kind of feel alone. I feel like I wish he would talk back to me.
9: Mm-hmm.
7: I wish he would hold my hand sometimes. You know, so we got to ask these follow-up questions to get to the point where we're really connecting at where the issue is.
9: You know, Lee, as that young atheist, you got an assignment as a journalist to write about destitute families. How did that cause you? So you're in your 20s, I'm,
7: yeah,
9: imagining.
7: Right.
9: So you're, you know, not that old.
7: Right.
9: And here you are, you don't believe in God, and,
7: right,
9: you get this assignment to go write about destitute families.
7: Yeah.
9: I would think your mentality would have been, okay, good assignment. We'll go check it out.
7: Exactly.
9: In Chicago.
7: Yeah.
9: What happened?
7: Several things happened to me at that point. I was new at the Chicago Tribune. I'm doing these articles. I meet the Delgado family, which is a family totally destitute. They had no possessions, virtually. The grandmother was arthritic. She couldn't work. An 11-year-old and a 13-year-old granddaughter she was raising.
9: No mom in the scene, no dad.
7: No mom or dad. And they lived in a hovel. They had nothing. The only thing they had was one cup of rice and a rickety card table. And the girls had one dress between them, short sleeve, and only one sweater. And one would wear the sweater halfway to school while the sister shivered beside her.
9: Wow.
7: And then take off the sweater and give it to her sister. So they had nothing.
9: Mm.
7: I do an article about them. And then on Christmas Eve, I decided to visit them and see what was going on because the article came out on Thanksgiving Day. So I go in, and the Tribune readers had showered them with unbelievable gifts. I mean, their place was filled with everything. I mean, a Christmas tree and gifts under the tree, a refrigerator full of food, clothing in the closets, all this stuff.
9: The exact response you were hoping for.
7: Exactly. But then I interrupted them. I said, what are you doing? They were packing up much of this newfound wealth to give it away.
9: Wow.
7: And I said, what are you doing? And she said, oh, well, this is wonderful. This is a gift from God, but we cannot have plenty while our neighbors have nothing. This is what Jesus would want us to do. She said, this is wonderful, but, you know, this isn't
4: the greatest gift of God.
9: What struck
4: you? That's tomorrow. It's Christmas.
9: Yeah.
4: It's Jesus.
9: Christmas.
4: Yeah.
9: And what caught you?
4: Here I am. I have everything I need. I've got an Ivy League education. I've got a good job at a major newspaper. And my soul was as barren as their hovel had been. Mm-hmm. And here are these people who had nothing, and yet they never lost their faith. They still were positive and joyful, even when they had nothing. And it just said, what have they got that I don't have?
9: Yeah.
4: And I realize it's that Christmas gift. It's Jesus.
9: That was a chink in your atheist armor.
4: Was.
9: Right?
4: It was. I remembered them for years. It didn't cause me to come to faith, but it was like a seed that God had planted at that time. The other seed was I went to the Salvation Army Emergency Shelter in Chicago to find destitute families, and I observed the Christians there who were serving these people who were homeless. And they were helping them get jobs. They were getting them sober. They were getting them off drugs. They were taking care and loving their children. They were helping them get an education. They were serving selflessly these homeless people who nobody in Chicago cared about. Mm. And I remember going in after I finished my research for the article and talking to the woman that ran the facility. And she said, by the way, I know you're an atheist. You had told me that. Who do you think Jesus is? And I had seen Jesus in the volunteers who had served the homeless there and had loved them sacrificially and helped them when nobody else cared. And that was another big step to see the way that Christians reached out in love to people who everybody else ignored.
9: Lee, this is a tough question, but it's an important one, I think, for us as parents. You're exactly right. The thing your teen will see the most and believe the most is what they see in you.
4: Boy,
9: as a parent. Mm-hmm. I've tried to be very intentional with Trent and Troy to say, boys, I am not perfect. Mm-hmm. I will make mistakes. I wanted that groundwork laid so that I didn't become their stumbling block in their faith journey to say, I am just your dad.
4: Yes.
9: But there's a father much bigger than me who loves you more than I do. Yeah. I can't believe that, but it's true.
4: Yeah.
9: He cares about you and loves you more than I do.
4: Yeah.
9: And I love you a lot.
4: Yes.
9: And yet I'm going to make mistakes. I might get angry. And you're going to observe these things. And that's not the attitude of Christ.
4: So that kind of honesty with children is huge, because it says to them, none of us is perfect. And by the way, that's why we need forgiveness through Jesus.
9: Yes.
4: And so forth. So it just sets the stage to say, hey, we're in this together. And you're not going to be perfect either, kids.
9: Correct. And that's the other half. I'm okay.
4: Yes.
9: Because Jesus, that's the price he paid. This begins to lay the entire bedrock of their faith.
4: Yes, absolutely.
9: But it is important that they're watching you as a more mature believer. How do you treat your neighbors? What do you do to treat your neighbor well,
4: and,
9: to love
4: your neighbor? Those times when we lose it, and we do from time to time, and they see us lose it, what's important is for them to see us later praying and repenting and saying, Lord, I'm sorry. I should not have reacted that way to that situation. Help me in the future to be more like you as I interact with other people. And I see that.
9: Yeah.
4: And that's helpful.
9: And those are things, sometimes we're moving so fast. Yeah. It's not that you have a hard heart as a parent. You just didn't think about it. Yeah. I'll give you the benefit of the doubt. I'm just telling you, put that idea in your head.
4: Yeah.
9: If you need to apologize to your kids, apologize to them. I remember the first time I did that with Trent, and he looked at me and said, with a big smile on his face, because I didn't know parents had to apologize. I said, oh, buddy, we got to apologize a lot, because you do this one time, right? Yeah. We got one shot at it, and we're not experts. But that's a good thing to remember. You mentioned the book, I believe, a philosopher, Chad Meister, in a conversation you had with him. What was the evidence of that,
4: or
9: the fruit of
4: it? Yeah, I have a chapter in the book. Chad is a brilliant philosopher and professor of philosophy at a major school, and he created what he calls the apologetics pyramid. Which is to say, let's start at the picture of pyramid. Let's start at the broadest issue, which is, what is truth? Mm. Well, we got to start somewhere. Let's start, what is truth? That's what Pilate asked. What is truth? Well, truth is that which corresponds to reality. And if we accept that definition, which I think makes sense, then we can go on to the next step. And so each step of the pyramid is kind of crystallizing and looking at different worldviews and so forth until you get to the peak, which is the gospel of Jesus. And I think it's a fun chapter that you can work through with your kid and say, what is truth? Let's talk about that. What do you think truth is? Well, golly, I never thought about that. And so here we get, as you complete that book, you say, wait a minute. I've got all these arrows that point in a direction of Christianity being true. And if it is true, then when Jesus says, I am the way, the truth, and the life, no one comes to the Father but through me, we can believe him. And then I deal with the two toughest questions. If God is real, why does he allow suffering? And here's the new one that young people are asking more and more. This is really emerging as a dominant objection raised by young people. Why does God seem so hidden? They want to know, why doesn't God make himself more obvious? Why doesn't he just appear and say, boom, here I am, it's true, and shake our hands and hold our hand when we're sick or whatever and just make himself obvious? Why doesn't he do that? And so I have a chapter that deals with that issue to help analyze
9: the idea of faith.
4: Things. Faith, is exactly. And you look at the Israelites, the times that God did make himself so readily obvious, like parting of the Red Sea, for instance, did that lead to more godliness from the Israelites? No, they fell into apostasy again. So who's to say if God made himself more real today, we wouldn't fall back into apostasy too?
9: I mean, Lee, this is just full of good stuff and the excitement. You can tell when we get together, we just share an evangelistic heart. And I mean, wham, we just get out there. So, you know, it's wonderful. And I can't imagine a parent of a 12, 13, 14-year-old that wouldn't want, and I'm telling you, even 20-somethings, to get a copy of your book, Is God Real for Teens? Exploring Faith in a World of Wonder. It's a great roadmap for the parents to better understand the issues and how to address them. Yeah. So thank you for the hard work of putting it together.
4: Oh, I had so much fun. There is an adult version called Is God Real, so for adults. But gosh, I want to reach out to the, I know you love young people and Focus on the Family. It's all about the family and how do we create an energetic and alive and deep and robust faith in our children. And so I wanted to write it from their perspective.
9: It's so good. It's called Is God Real for Teens? Exploring Faith in a World of Wonder.
8: 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Lee's book is called Is God Real? 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
3: There's the bystanders in life, and then there's the people who take risks and make a difference. There was an amazing scene in the city of Paris in May 2018. A crowd of dismayed onlookers was looking up to where a four-year-old boy was clinging for his life on the outside railing of a balcony, four stories up. Suddenly, a man came through the crowd. He was a Malian migrant, 22-year-old Mamoudou Gassama. Without hesitating, he jumped onto the first balcony and scaled up the building to rescue the child. 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And you're always safe with Jesus. So remember, don't be a bystander in life. Take a risk and follow Jesus.
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3: I'm a really good photographer. I love taking photos, and people often comment on how good they are. So I decided to sign up for a short course. Armed with my digital SLR camera and study manual, I walked confidently into the photography school, ready to show the world just how good my photos could be. We had barely gotten through the first page when I realised I was way out of my depth. The tutor began overloading us with instructions for all those buttons that are so unnecessary when the camera is switched to auto. Everyone else in the room nodded in understanding, while I battled with the dials. Maybe something was wrong with my camera. I fought the urge to run. In fact, the only thing preventing me from being a no-show the following week was the price I'd paid up front. Learning is like that. It starts with the painful recognition that you are not as good as you thought you were. A few moments with an expert showed I was a hopeless novice. It felt awful, but it's a familiar feeling for those on God's growth track. We will never learn if we don't first humbly acknowledge our need to learn. This is Tanya Harris of GodConversations.com.
4: 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These are the days. These are the days we've been dreaming of.
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3: I think there's something really powerful that God has gifted us with about the rising and the setting of the sun. I'm Danny Sinnott with Another Brave to Go. Recently, one of my boys was needing a bit of one-to-one, so I decided that I would do something I wouldn't normally do during a school week or in the middle of winter. This morning, I woke him up while it was still cold and dark, and we did a drive-through hot chocolate run and parked by the ocean for some quality time as we watched the sunrise. Just as the darkness in the sky melted away with the rising of the sun and the peachy pink sky, so did his troubles. The dawn of a bright new day spoke hope and a new beginning. He ran along the sand squealing with excitement to see what God would paint in the sky next. He even stole my phone every few minutes to capture it. I believe that's one reason that God made days and nights in cycles. The sunset gives us an opportunity to lay down our burdens at sunset and then embrace a new day with the warmth of the sunrise. And he gives us that opportunity for hope of a new beginning every single day. Small glimpses of the great new day he's preparing for eternity. The Bible says in 1 Corinthians chapter 2, verse 9, "No eye has seen, no ear has heard, and no human mind has even conceived the things that God has prepared for those who love him." Let's leave the darkness behind us as we rise up and let our light shine in the world. For more resources, podcasts, and videos on doing life together, head on over to our website, braveenough.org.
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2: Someone asked me recently about positive affirmations. Do they really change the external reality that you live in? Well, not really, I said. Words aren't magical in themselves. But, I told her, speaking positivity into your life changes how you see that external reality, and that's really important because 80% of how you experience life is not what happens to you, but what you do with it. You'll hear followers of Jesus talk a lot about the promises of God. That's because they know that when God has promised something about the future, it's an absolutely sure thing. It doesn't just change the future, it's like speaking the future into today. So speak the reality of what God will do into your present life. And when you do that, your experience of life will be transformed. Remember, speak positivity, love, hope, and faith into your life.
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3: My name's Carl Tinian and this is The Creative Word. We're thinking about the topic of beauty. I'd like to explore beauty through really bad weather. I know that sounds funny, especially coming from an Englishman, but have you ever been in the midst of a storm in a forest or up a mountain, or even out at sea where the clouds are dark, the wind's howling, the rain is falling sideways? It feels a bit dangerous, a bit wild. There's something beautiful about it. It always seems to make me creative and engaging of my imagination. Obviously, it's nice to have the right clothes in such circumstances, but there is something very beautiful about wild, crazy weather. Beauty is not just found in sunsets or in warm summer days with the sun falling on our faces and the birds singing in the air. It is also in that dark chaos zone, untamed. Wild. Beauty can be found in such places. So don't shy away from them. Don't hold back. Put on a really good coat and enter into the storm and find the creativity of God in the midst of the wild weather. My name's Carl Tinian and this has been The Creative Word.
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1: 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Really?
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1: Ever been filled with bitterness or thoughts of revenge? I'm Danny Sinnott with Another Brave to Go. I've read a few revenge stories in my time, and for the most part, they're pretty funny. Two of the stories involved women who had husbands that cheated on them and moved in with their new partners. The first woman got revenge after finding out that her ex was taking this woman on a holiday. So after they'd left, she broke into the house, sprinkled grass seeds all over the carpet, watered it, and finally opened up all the windows to let the sunshine in. Her ex came home a few weeks later to find a lawn growing inside the house. The second woman did a similar thing, but instead of grass seeds, she broke in and sowed raw prawns into the hems of the curtains. You know, payback can feel good for a time, but eventually either the weight or guilt of bitterness takes over, and it doesn't just destroy the other person, it poisons you. In the book of Acts, chapter 23, it explains that when we harbour bitterness, it's a sign that we are captive to sin. So how do we find justice? Well, we trust God for that. In Romans chapter 12, verse 17, it says, "Do not repay anyone evil for evil. Be careful to do what is right in the eyes of everyone. If it is possible and as far as it depends on you, live at peace with everyone. Do not take revenge, my dear friends, but leave room for God's wrath. For it is written, 'It is mine to avenge and I will repay,' says the Lord. On the contrary, if your enemy is hungry, feed him. If he's thirsty, give him something to drink. In doing this, you will heap burning coals on his head. Don't be overcome by evil, but overcome evil with good." For more resources, podcasts and videos on doing life together, head on over to our website, braveenough.org.
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3: My dad grew up in a very poor family in Spain, and as a little kid, he'd sometimes spend weeks alone in the fields. He was very lonely, and so he made friends with the little sparrows that would hop around. He'd catch them and put them in a box. But the sparrows in the box wouldn't eat, so he would take them out and push grains of rice down their beaks, making sure that they were nice and full. And then the little birds would always die. It was only many years later that he realised why. He'd fed them to death. He should just have let them go. There's some things in life that you just can't force. Things like growing up, blooming flowers, and falling in love. 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And remember, don't kill the sparrow.
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2: Ever misplaced your purpose? I'm Danny Sinnott with another Brave to Go. I don't know about you, but I got baby brain really badly, and it's never really left. After I had my last baby, I made a trip to the supermarket and it was all going fine. I packed the groceries in the car, drove home and attempted to open the door to get the groceries inside, but nothing. I tried again and again and the door still wouldn't open. The bags were getting really heavy, so I put them down on the veranda. I looked at the door puzzled about why it wouldn't open. Then I looked down at my hand and realised that I'd been staring at the door and pressing the car key button, expecting the front door of the house to open. Well, like car keys, we also have a special purpose, but when we try to work outside of that, we end up frustrated and confused, and sometimes even looking a bit silly. God has a unique plan and purpose that He's created for you, a purpose that's set aside just for you. And they are good plans that release us from oppression and lead us into a hopeful future. In Ephesians chapter 2 verse 10 it says, "For we are God's handiwork, created in Christ Jesus to do good works, which God prepared in advance for us to do." In Jeremiah chapter 29:11 it says, "For I know the plans I have for you, declares the Lord, plans to prosper you and not to harm you, plans to give you hope and a future. Then you will call on me and come to me and pray, and I will listen to you. You will seek me and find me when you seek me with all of your heart. I will be found by you, declares the Lord, and will bring you back from captivity." Find your purpose. Find joy. 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
1: A funny thing happened to me the first time I visited Spain. I was in my late teens and I'd grown up in Australia. Although my parents were Spanish, I was as Aussie as. But when the plane landed in Spain, I looked out and I had such an overwhelming feeling. It just washed over me. I'll never be able to explain it. A feeling that I was coming home. It reminds me of the story of Jacob in the Bible. He'd run away from home and his life had completely unravelled. He didn't even know who he was anymore. And that's when God told Jacob to go back to a place called Bethel, which means the house of God. It was the place where many years ago Jacob had first met God. You see, to be able to go forward into his future, Jacob had to go back to his past. So, where's your true home? Remember, it's always in the house of God.
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2: All right, kids, pay attention because today's message is for you. I'm Brett Ryan for Focus on the Family Australia. 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She does them because she loves you. 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
3: I've seen people become bitter and shriveled up inside. They never noticed it creeping up on them. It took years, but it got them in the end. And I've seen people die alone and friendless, cut off by their own choice, even from everyone who loved them. And all because they refused to forgive. You see, forgiveness is like breathing. You're made to breathe in and to breathe out. And if all you do is to breathe in and don't breathe out, soon you won't be breathing at all. Forgiveness is like that. It actually doesn't do you any good unless you release it to share it with others. The heaviest load that we carry in this life is the load of unforgiveness. It darkens your days and makes your nights endless. So how much unforgiveness are you carrying around? It's time to lose the load. Remember, Jesus not only forgives, he also teaches you how to forgive.
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2: 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Hi, I'm Kate Ryan with Focus on the Family Australia. 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
2: In this bulletin, an AI parliamentary inquiry beginning today and a poor report card for Victoria's suburban rail loop. With more, I'm Tracy Weir. The Prime Minister believes Pacific nations are facing a threat to their existence because of changes in climate. Anthony Albanese and Energy Minister Chris Bowen are in Fiji for the pre-COP climate conference. Australia has pledged over $7 million to help Pacific nations transition away from fossil fuels. Mr Albanese says they are on the front line.
3: We know that we're seeing more intense and more extreme weather events, more frequent on occasion. Because of the science on climate change has told us that that would occur, and that unfortunately is what is playing out.
2: Leaders from Fiji and Tuvalu are the only nations beyond the Pacific attending the meeting hosted by Australia. The federal opposition's new immigration policy is expected to have a much lower migration target than expected. The policy is due to be released today. Opposition leader Angus Taylor is expected to slash migration to a third of the current intake. Four of the world's top artificial intelligence developers will face a parliamentary inquiry today. OpenAI's Chief Strategy Officer Jason Kwon will fly in from the US to represent the ChatGPT developer at the first hearing of a joint select committee on AI in Sydney. Victoria's suburban rail loop has been likened to Labor's scandalous Red Shirts affair, described as a gross misuse of public money. The state's former Transport Department boss, Richard Bolt, has pointed to the project's origins when public servants were bypassed and consultants were paid $3 million to prove the concept so they could be announced just 3 months before an election. He told the Herald Sun it was a covert operation to prepare an election commitment with public funds. The cafe and restaurant sector says the Reserve Bank's approach to the ban on credit card surcharges is wrong. The central bank maintains the ban will have little to no meaningful effect on inflation. Australian Restaurant and Cafe Association Chief Executive Wes Lambert disagrees.
4: I've noticed that prices went up, and I've been to dozens of cafes and restaurants in the past 4 days. I haven't seen a single one that hasn't increased their prices.
2: A number of businesses have increased prices to compensate for the removal of the surcharge. Good TV has been broadcasting 24/7 across Australia for 27 years. It was founded to reach the nation with the gospel. It broadcasts movies, television series, documentaries and other shows reflecting traditional Christian values. General Manager Tim Wetherill told Vision Radio it ensures nothing offensive or inappropriate goes to air.
5: We have a team of people who are sitting here and they watch and edit everything before it goes to air. 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We also are really careful that the content is respectful of all people, independent of their race or background or religious belief.
2: Good TV is free to viewers. That's the latest news. Sport is next.
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2: Turning to sport, and three Sydney Roosters players have even more reason to celebrate following their NRL Premiership success. James Tedesco, Sam Walker and Lindsay Collins have been named in Australia's 23-man squad for the World Cup. And Roosters NRLW skipper Isabel Kelly has been named as Gillaroo's captain for the first time. In the AFL, the Dockers expect minimal changes to their list with the trade period now underway. The Saints' Rowan Marshall could be headed to the Cats, while West Coast is eyeing off Melbourne's Trent Rivers. The Bulldogs say they're open to working with clubs to secure Zach Butters. That's the latest Vision National News. I'm Tracy Weir.
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Okay. Top of the morning to you, Townsville. It's good to be alive. 10 minutes past 6 a.m. and Phil is back here with you after a delightful week of camping last week. The most wonderful time. Swimming, eating way too many marshmallows, eating great food as well, catching no fish, and that was about the majority of what summed it up. Yeah, great week of camping last week with the family up in the Tablelands, a beautiful place. A little bit rainy, actually, and coming back down into the, along the coastline into Townsville over the weekend, blue-skied sunny days, what Townsville is typically known for. Yeah, know that Townsville gets a lot of sunshine hours. You sort of forget about it when you're in it all the time. But you go a little bit north up into the range, Cairns area. It's not always like it is here in Townsville. 17 degrees out there at the moment. And going for an expected high of 29 today. A little bit warmer today. And warming up later this week as well. Looks like we're going to bust into the 30 degrees later this week. Have you turned on your air conditioner yet? We have not. I have not turned on the air conditioner, in the bedroom to sleep in. Although I think last night was the last night that I'll do that because I didn't sleep all that well. Trying to break a record with holding off on the aircon, but I think I'll cave in. I think I'll cave in and switch on the aircon tonight. A little bit warm, to my liking. All right, we'll do the random fact of the day in just a moment. Here's some Gavin DeGraw with I Don't Want to Be. It's 11 minutes past 6 a.m. Good morning to you.

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1: In stories making news, the federal opposition's new immigration policy is expected to have a much lower migration target than expected. Opposition leader Angus Taylor is today expected to slash migration to a third of the current intake. Executives from the world's leading AI companies are due to appear before a parliamentary inquiry today. Home buyers are holding off to see where the falling Australian house market lands as high interest rates, stubborn living costs and federal tax changes weigh in on valuations. The suburban rail loop in Victoria has been likened to Labor's scandalous red shirts affair, described as a gross misuse of public money. Overseas, and the Spanish Prime Minister Pedro Sanchez has announced an early election. The vote will be held on November 29. To sport in AFL, and St Kilda says talks are progressing for a deal to trade Rowan Marshall to Geelong. The Saints won't confirm if they want a pick, player or both from the Cats. And West Coast has confirmed interest in Melbourne's Trent Rivers. That's the news and sport headlines. More details soon.
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Lenny Kravitz and Fly Away. Yeah. Good morning. Phil here with you. Got some words to live by. Some encouragement for your Tuesday morning. This one's from Lamentations 3, 22 to 23, which says, "Because of the Lord's great love, we are not consumed, for his compassions never fail. They are new every morning. Great is your faithfulness." That's Lamentations 3, 22 to 23. All right, here's some Nicole Norderman and The Unmaking. This is where

0: Nicole Lauderman and The Unmaking, 99.9 Live FM. It's about 6:45 a.m. and we're going to do our random fact of the day. I know we don't usually do it at this exact point in time of the morning, but hey, here's to new things, hey? Let's do our random fact.
1: And now it's time for your random fact of the day. Where do they find this stuff that was so random?
0: Alrighty, today's random fact is about whether you have turned on your air conditioner at night to sleep in. Or are you still holding on? Windows open. Let's talk about humidity for a second. Dew point versus humidity. Talking about the weather this morning.
2: Go tell the weatherman I said, I want a sunny outside. It ain't no darkness into my emotions. So tired of living in yesterday.
0: Yeah, so here's the deal about dew point versus humidity. So dew point is how much moisture is actually in the air. Higher dew point means more moisture, more muggy, more sticky. Where humidity percentage, how close the air is to being saturated at its current temperature. So if the dew point is often a better guide to how muggy it actually feels. If the dew point drops to, say, 18, then the temperature would need to drop to 18 degrees for there to be 100% moisture in the air. So a higher dew point, say 24 degrees, it's a really high dew point, would mean that at 24 degrees, the air would feel like be 100% saturated in moisture. So lower dew point, less muggy, higher dew point, more muggy. That makes sense? Yeah. There you go. That's your random fact of the day. This is American Authors and Believer.

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1: I grew up in Sydney, and when I was a kid, we used to go to Bronte Beach, just south of Bondi. There was this rock platform there that seemed to have angles and straight lines cut into it. I was convinced that it had been built by aliens from outer space. Yeah, at the time I was writing into books about extraterrestrial civilizations and little green men from outer space that visited planet Earth. You know, I've grown out of that now. Some people think that the Christian faith is like that. It's like a phase that we went through in history, but now we're all grown up and we don't believe in that stuff anymore. Some people think that we've outgrown the cross. If you found the secret of happiness and peace and eternal life all by yourself, then good luck to you. Perhaps you have outgrown the cross. But that will never happen. You'll never outgrow the cross.
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News is not too far away. Here's Mr. Ethan Beer taking us there with People Watch.

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2: In this bulletin, leaders from AI companies to appear before a parliamentary inquiry and protests planned as October 7 draws near. With the details, I'm Tracy Weir. The world's leading artificial intelligence firms will appear before a parliamentary inquiry today. OpenAI, Anthropic, Microsoft and Google have sent executives to give evidence. Representatives from the creative industries will also make submissions over copyright and workforce concerns. Chair of the Joint Select Committee on Artificial Intelligence, Do Brisky, says the goal of the hearing is to keep Australians safe.
3: Ultimately, we're seeking from those big players about what it is that we can do to help ensure that Australians are safe and that they are doing the right thing by Australians and how we can make sure we get the best outcome.
2: The inquiry runs until Thursday. Anti-Israel protests planned for the third anniversary of the October 7 attacks are facing pushback. The rallies are expected to take place on the date of the deadliest terror attack in Israel's history. There are calls for authorities to intervene and force organisers to move the events to a different date. A new poll has found Labor's only path to victory at the Victorian state election is through an alliance with the Greens, but the Premier has again ruled it out, declaring he'd rather throw the keys back. A freshwater strategy poll has found voters would rather a coalition One Nation government than a Labor-Greens government, 49% to 41%. 10% were undecided. 83% of voters want the major parties to be upfront over who they will govern with. British government officials insist the RAF Fairford base is safe after the US withdrew all of its bombers from the site. The military base used by the United States for operations in Iran has been at the centre of a plot being investigated by UK counter-terrorism investigators. Military analyst Colonel Cedric Lighton has told CNN bases are often under surveillance.
4: What they do is they can collect both intelligence as well as conduct potential sabotage operations. And the big fear in this particular case was that they would actually be conducting some kind of sabotage operation, which would have been directed not just against the base itself, but against these aircraft.
2: US media has reported a new threat led to the decision to remove the planes. More than 40 churches in the Indian state of Chhattisgarh have declared that worship is restricted to Christians only. It's apparently in response to Hindu nationalist groups' demands that non-Christians be legally barred from entering churches until they formally register as converted Christians. One of the churches involved is a century-old Mennonite church, which runs a hospital that has been accused of forced conversions without any evidence. Moves are underway to create the first pro-life core group at the United Nations. The Global Forum for Life, Family and Freedom met last month to plan its formation. It includes legislators, diplomats and pro-life leaders from more than 40 countries. The aim is to counterbalance the influence of the UN LGBT core group, which also comprises 40 countries. That's the latest news. Sport is next.
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2: Turning to sport, in the NRL, Roosters and Blues star Isabel Kelly will take over the Gillaroos captaincy from Ali Brigginshaw for the upcoming Rugby League World Cup. Australia are three-time reigning champions in the women's tournament and open their campaign against Samoa on Friday. And Isaiah Yeo will continue to lead the Kangaroos, who begin their Men's World Cup defence against the Kiwis next Thursday. And 23-year-old Cooper Connolly has a chance at a Test cricket return in this week's opening match against South Africa in Durban. All-rounder Cam Green likely to miss the game as he recovers from an abdominal strain. That's the latest Vision National News. I'm Tracy Weir.
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Welcome to Tuesday morning. Philip back in the studio again this morning after a week away last week. Yeah, a camping trip with the family. Excuse me. It was absolutely delightful. Loved it. Way too many marshmallows, lots of swimming, no fish being caught. That's how we love our camping. Lots of everything smells like fire smoke. Yeah, I love the old campfire. Great to be back in Townsville though and enjoying those, what I seem to be more nights without the aircon, but I think I'm going to be reaching for the aircon remote tonight. 19 degrees out there at the moment, 29 is the expected high for today, low chance of rain. Getting up to like 30 degrees later on this week, and I think I'll be putting the aircon on in our bedroom tonight. I didn't last night thinking I could do it, but I didn't sleep that well. I'll be reaching for the aircon. Which actually fits in beautifully because with our random fact of the day, which we'll do in just a moment, talking about humidity versus dew point. What's the difference? Yeah, a bit of an education on weather, reading the weather. We'll do that one in just a moment. Big week for Townsville as well, having the round opener for the Supercross here in our stadium. Australian Supercross, AusX. Yeah, good night. Went along to it, actually. Something that caught me by huge surprise, and I'm learning that it's the first time ever here in Australia, is the introduction of electric e-bikes into the Supercross. How do we feel about this? Our Supercross is all about the exhaust pipe smoke and the sound. Electric bikes? Supercross? They did actually pretty well. They often featured in the top five, an e-bike. Anyway, I've got a bit of that I'll play for you in just a moment as well. Here's some Kygo and Stargazing. And we'll do our random fact of the day in just a moment.

0: Alrighty, it's time for us to do about 7:15 a.m. and it's time for us to do our random fact of the day.
1: And now it's time for your random fact of the day. Where do they find this stuff that was so random?
0: Inspired by the warmer, humid nights that we're experiencing here in Townsville, we have an extended cooler sort of winter spring period here in North Queensland. But I tell you what, the nights are getting a little bit warmer and I'll be reaching for my aircon remote tonight, I feel. We're talking about the weather for our random fact of the day. Go check it out.

Okay, let's talk about dew point versus humidity and how you read these. Okay, so dew point is important. This is how much moisture is actually in the air. Higher dew point means more moisture, more muggy, more sticky, more uncomfortable. Okay, humidity percentage, how close the air is to being saturated at its current temperature. So the dew point is often a better guide to how muggy it actually feels. Okay, so if the dew point is at 18 degrees, the temperature would have to drop to 18 degrees for there to be 100% moisture in the air. So a higher dew point would mean that it feels more muggy. So a dew point of 24 degrees, which is quite a high dew point, would mean that it'd be 24 degrees and feel, well, it'd be 100% moisture in the air. So lower dew point, less muggy feeling. So there you go. Take that one with you as we enter into wet season, not too far away, in distinguishing the difference between dew point and humidity. Bit of an education for you this morning with the random fact of the day.

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Yep, South Summit there on the dash, and let's please keep our feet off the dash when we're travelling in our vehicles. I've got some encouragement for you in the form of some words to live by here. From Lamentations 3, 22 to 23, it says, "Because of the Lord's great love, we are not consumed, for his compassion never fails. They are new every morning. Great is your faithfulness." Great is your faithfulness. That's Lamentations 3, 22 to 23. News headlines not too far away. Here's Matthew Parker with Adventure.

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1: In stories making news, the federal government is talking up a pledge of over $7 million to help Pacific nations transition away from fossil fuels. The announcement has been made at the pre-COP climate conference in Fiji. A new poll has found Labor's only path to victory at the Victorian state election is through an alliance with the Greens, but the Premier has again ruled it out, declaring he'd rather throw the keys back. A large storm system is expected to bring widespread showers to parts of Queensland. Residents in the Darling Downs and along the southeast coast are being warned to expect large hail, damaging winds and even potential flash flooding. The United States says it's closely monitoring the death of an employee at a Serbian anti-plague laboratory due to what Russian officials have called pneumonia of an unknown origin. In sport, and 23-year-old Cooper Connolly has a chance of a test cricket return in this week's opening match against South Africa in Durban, with Cameron Green likely to miss the match starting on Friday as he's recovering from an abdominal strain. That's the news and sport headlines. More details soon.
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Sixpence and none the richer whatsoever with Kiss Me There. The big reveal has happened over the weekend and now we can all make sense of what the emblem actually means and represents. I'm talking about the 2032 Brisbane Olympics emblem. It's been inspired by the cockatoo bird. This fella. And it starts like this. Yeah. Inspired by the Eastern Rosella, No, it's not actually. It's inspired by the cockatoo bird and resembles Queensland as well. Let me pull up some more details on this one and share it with you in just a moment. Okay, here's Chris Tomlin with Thank You, Lord.

0: Talking about the emblem of the Brisbane 2032 symbol and what it represents, what it means. Big promotion around the state with finding pieces of it all around the place, Rockhampton, even here in Townsville, and our beloved Jonathan Thurston and Sam Thaiday doing a little piece on top of Castle Hill, trying to promote and, you know, finding pieces of the emblem. Sort of weird, five sort of leafy, feathery strokes, piece of metal pieces. Yeah, have I got it here? I do, actually. Here they are on top of Castle Hill, a bit of the promotion that was a part of the emblem.
1: Come on, bro. Let's go. Yeah, smell that. Champion.
2: Camping for him around the bend, wave of a nation on his shoulders.
0: I'll just give some commentary. So basically, these fellas are climbing to the top of Castle Hill, and they've got a piece of the emblem.
3: I've been here for hours.
0: Jonathan Thurston got there first.
1: These emblems really loves cardio, but it's worth the climb. It's good.
3: Sure is.
1: It's not a football. Ooh, fast.
3: Imagine what Queensland's going to look like by 2032, Sammy.
1: Well, with the advances of modern technology, I might even look better too. I could grow my hair back. Wonder where the next emblems are going to be.
3: Rocky.
1: Rockhampton? Yes, sir. We don't have to run there, do we? Can we get someone to pick us up? My legs are sore and tired.
0: Yeah, there you go. And then the iconic laugh, of course, of Mr. Thurston. But it has been revealed what it's all about. So it's, it basically represents and inspired by the cockatoo, not the Eastern Rosella, the cockatoo, the pink cockatoo. And this was chosen more obvious than a kangaroo or a koala. A cockatoo represents the Queensland state more authentically, is what the people in high places agreed upon. So the crest of the cockatoo, the design itself, represents the outline of Queensland as well. Did you notice that? It's sort of the shape of it represents Queensland state. And the five feathery wing strokes incorporates a visual reference to 32, 3+2, the year of the games. And, yeah, so a bit of a mathematical dealio going on there. But there you go. Inspired by the cockatoo and not this fellow, of course. But I just had to. Okay, here's We Are Messengers and Maybe It's Okay.

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1: My name's Carl Tinian and this is The Creative Word. We're exploring the topic of beauty, and in particular, hidden beauty. Have you ever thought about beauty in a bouquet of flowers? Now, obviously, that is a beautiful thing, but there's something odd about going to a shop and buying something that is already dying. As soon as you cut a flower from the stem, it is in the process of death. And so you're buying something that is momentary, temporal, something that won't last very long. You're honouring beauty in the present tense. I like to do this for my wife. It values her, it suggests my love for her, but also it is me putting value upon beauty in the moment. It means that I'm stopping to say, I'm going to appreciate these beautiful cut flowers, even though within a week or so they might be gone. Take time to enjoy beauty in the moment. Temporal beauty, if you like. It's all around you. The bouquet of flowers act as a metaphor for it, but may we be people that take time to stop and smell the roses, to enjoy every precious moment of beauty as it presents itself to us. My name's Carl Tinian, and this has been The Creative Word.
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There's Tara Miles there, and Let the Church Sing. News is not too far away. Some Florence and the Machine taking us there. Going for 28 degrees today here in North Queensland, here in Townsville at least. And getting warmer through the week as well, getting up to 30 degrees later on this week. I'll have some more details on the weather after the news. Here's some Florence and the Machine with My Love.

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2: In this bulletin, the US moves its aircraft from the UK base and bushfires continuing to burn in Queensland. With more, I'm Tracy Weir. Overseas firstly, and Donald Trump says he did not hesitate to pull American bombers out of the RAF Fairford base in the UK.
3: Why would I leave them there? It cost very little money to move them, you know, relatively closely. But, you know, we had a threat, and if we're going to be threatened, we'll just move them.
2: It follows a terrorist plot which is still under investigation. Still in the US, and the Department of Defence is now understood to have stopped using Anthropic AI tools. Secretary Pete Hegseth had flagged the move back in February, labelling the products as a supply chain risk. But as recently as last week, the Claude AI model was still being used by the department. Back home, and a federal inquiry looking into artificial intelligence is scheduled to get underway today. Leaders from tech giants OpenAI and Anthropic are due to appear before the investigation. The use of copyrighted work to train AI models is expected to be the first on the agenda. Fire crews have been working tirelessly to protect properties in Queensland's Lockyer Valley threatened by two significant bushfires. A blaze in 17 Mile and another in Murphy's Creek are burning toward each other and are threatening to merge. 100 firefighters have been working to get the fires under control. The bushfires are now at advice level, with residents advised to stay alert. The new pick-up and drop-off zone at Melbourne Airport is up and running. Channel 9's Christina Hearn is there.
4: You come off the Tullamarine Freeway earlier onto a new ramp. You then drive through the car park, effectively, to this new drop-off zone. Then the walk is ahead of you. There is a new bridge to make it slightly quicker. That's not open quite yet, just because they're putting the final touches on it, because the old ramp, the old curbside drop-off ramp, that only closed at 9 p.m. last night. This new $4.5 billion expansion, however, has raised some concerns about the walk, particularly with people with young kids or mobility issues. But the airport assures me there are going to be buggies on hand.
2: Christina Hearn. Transport authorities in New South Wales are preparing for a surge in traffic across the Blue Mountains for the Bathurst 1000. The closure of the Great Western Highway at Victoria Pass will place pressure on detour routes through Lithgow. Racegoers are being told to allow for plenty of extra travel time. The annual Pro-Life March for Babies takes place at Melbourne's Treasury Gardens on Saturday. Former MP Bernie Finn founded the event 17 years ago, after Victoria legalised abortion up to birth with just a 3-vote majority. He told Vision Radio he expects a bigger turnout than the 2,000 who took part last year, because it comes just before Victoria's state election.
5: What it achieves is it reminds the community, and it reminds the media, and it reminds the politicians that we're not going to go away, that this is still an issue. And with this election coming up, people need to find out who the pro-life candidates are and vote for them, find out who the pro-abortion candidates are and put them last.
2: Mr Finn says it's a family-friendly event, with police ensuring everyone's safety. That's the latest news. Sport is next.
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2: To sport in tennis, and Alex de Minaur will face Novak Djokovic in the final of the China Open tonight. But as Craig Gabriel reports from Beijing, it was a controversial end to the Serbian's semi-final against Daniil Medvedev.
7: It was a shocked finish to the match, with Medvedev being defaulted when Djokovic was serving for the match. Djokovic played a cross-court volley that Medvedev didn't get. The ball bounced off the back wall, and Medvedev, with a touch of frustration, hit the ball, which was out of play, and it flew into the stands, hitting a spectator. It was an instant default, putting Djokovic into the final for the seventh time.
2: That's the latest Vision National News. I'm Tracy Weir.
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The studio once again, Philip here with you on a lovely Tuesday morning after a beautiful long weekend. Yes, happy birthday to Charles as well. Happy birthday, friend. Hope you had a good birthday. King Charles, his birthday yesterday. That's why we had a holiday, remember? 21 degrees out there at the moment and 29 is the expected high for today. Chance of rain is low. Good times. Chance of a good time is very high. And getting further into the week, low chances of rain, getting up to 30 degrees over the weekend, it's saying. Yeah, hotter weather. Have you put your aircon on in your bedroom when you sleep at night? I haven't yet, but I'll think I will tonight because I didn't sleep that well last night without the aircon. A bit more humid and muggy, in my opinion. Anyway, which ties in beautifully with our random fact of the day, talking about humidity. Dew point. Yes, bit of an education for you. We'll do it in a moment, okay? Here's some you too with Beautiful Day, and it's going to be just that. 29, the expected high. Morning. Heart is a blue.

0: Yes, Tay Tay, Taylor Swift with I Knew That I Knew and Toy Story 5. I've been meaning to watch it. I do need to watch it. Looking forward to watching that soon, actually. Okay, time for us to do our random fact of the day.
1: And now it's time for your random fact of the day. Where do they find this stuff that was so random?
0: Inspired by the warmer, humid nights that we're experiencing here in Townsville, we have an extended cooler sort of winter spring period here in North Queensland. But I tell you what, the nights are getting a little bit warmer and I'll be reaching for my aircon remote tonight, I feel. We're talking about the weather for our random fact of the day. Go

Okay, let's talk about dew point versus humidity and how you read these. Okay, so dew point is important. This is how much moisture is actually in the air. Higher dew point means more moisture, more muggy, more sticky, more uncomfortable. Okay, humidity percentage, how close the air is to being saturated at its current temperature. So the dew point is often a better guide to how muggy it actually feels. Okay, so if the dew point is at 18 degrees, the temperature would have to drop to 18 degrees for there to be 100% moisture in the air. So a higher dew point would mean that it feels more muggy. So a dew point of 24 degrees, which is quite a high dew point, would mean that it'd be 24 degrees and feel, well, it'd be 100% moisture in the air. So lower dew point, less muggy feeling. So there you go. Take that one with you as we enter into wet season, not too far away, in distinguishing the difference between dew point and humidity. Bit of an education for you this morning with the random fact of the day.

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1: 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It's good to be alive.

Ed Sheeran and Camera. Good to be back in the studio once again. Had a last week off, actually. Went camping, a family camping trip up in far north Queensland, and it was absolutely beautiful, delightful. Cooler nights, reaching for the hoodie jumper, popping that on. Lots of swimming, lots of smoky. Oh, everything, all my clothes smell of smoke now, which is lovely. Lots of too many marshmallows and no fish were caught. That's what camping's all about, isn't it? Now, it's good to be back in the studio. I've got some getting back into the working week, some encouragement to perhaps, you know, if you've got a bit of Monday-itis on a Tuesday, finding it hard to get back into the swing of things. Hopefully this grounds you a little bit. Some words to live by here. Alrighty. This from Lamentations 3, 22 to 23, it says, because of the Lord's great love, we are not consumed, for his compassions never fail. They are new every morning, even today, the 6th of October. Great is your faithfulness. Great is your faithfulness. That's Lamentations 3, 22 to 23. Some encouragement there for you. Here's some blessing offer and your love news headlines next.

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1: In stories making news, the Coalition says the party room's migration policy will be carefully targeted. The opposition is preparing to release the long-awaited details of its planned immigration stance. It's expected to prioritise visa applicants with skills needed to support the country's growth. A federal inquiry looking into artificial intelligence is scheduled to get underway in Sydney today. Leaders from tech giants OpenAI and Anthropic are due to appear. The use of copyrighted work to train AI models is expected to be first on the agenda. Dozens of people have been quarantined after a lab worker at a plague research institute in Siberia fell ill and died. Russian authorities have attributed the 28-year-old's death to pneumonia of an unknown origin. Turning to sport, in cricket, and doubts are growing over Cameron Green's fitness for the first test against South Africa, opening the door for Nick Madison or Cooper Connolly to play. That's the news and sport headlines. I'm Tracy Weir. More details on these stories in bulletins throughout the day.
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Yeah, Mr. Shannon Noll and Shine got some Need to Breathe coming your way and some Guy Sebastian. Here's a script featuring will.i.am with the Hall of Fame. Currently 26 out there at the moment, going for a top of 29.

The Script and Hall of Fame and 99.9 Live FM, 20 minutes to 9 o'clock. Had a bit of a treat over the weekend. Got along to the Oz Cross season opener here in our Queensland Country Bank Stadium. What a beautiful night of smelling. I actually went home with a bit of a headache after smelling all the fumes and the loud noises. But hey, we had a good time. Here we are at the start line. Here in our stadium. Off they go. Racing into the hole shot. First corner. First one out. Over the whoop-de-doo-dahs. Yeah, it's quite a spectacular. Over 16,000 people packing out the stadium to witness this spectacular. Christian Craig from America won race one, and Brody Connolly from New Zealand won race two. Something that sort of was a huge surprise was the sight of seeing e-bikes racing around the stadium. Now, Supercross has typically been the nostalgia and sort of like the fabric of, you know, fumes, the sound, the grunt of dirt bikes. But with the spectacle of seeing e-bikes out on the track was like, wow, we're doing this. And it turns out it was the first time that this has happened here in Australia. They're quite like matched to fuel bikes as well, petrol bikes as well, in power. They've got a little bit more grunt, more power, but the disadvantage is they're a little bit heavier. So about 10 or 8 to 13 kilograms heavier, which is a lot when you're talking about a supercross bike. But they were often, you know, one or two e-bikes in each race, and they were, I would say, like in the top sort of five in rankings. So, yeah, the world of supercross could look a whole lot different in 2 to 5 years' time. What are your thoughts on that one? I don't know if you're a Supercross fan or followed it, but I did back in the day. Chad Reed, he's a well sort of, he's won a lot of races, American. He popped over. He was a part of it as well. He wasn't racing, but he's sort of, you know, doing the promotional thing. And I'm sure I heard him say he's going to rejoin getting back into racing again next year, which this fellow's got to be well into his 40s. Almost 50s. I remember seeing him a decade ago sort of racing and ending his time. But, yeah, I thought that caught me by surprise a bit as well. But, anyway, good to see the it happened here in our stadium and quite a spectacular. Blood, sweat and gears. Yeah, that was good. All right, here's a Need to Breathe and the Heart.

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1: Want your kids to look on the bright side of life? 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Hi, I'm Brett Ryan for Focus on the Family Australia. 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
2: I've got so much to be thankful for.

Yeah, we have got a lot to be thankful for today on the 6th of October, 2026. Forrest Frank there and thankful. A note here from Anne Harley. She's a part of the stable. She said, FYI, there is a fundraiser happening for the stable through this month and it's double your donation. 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It's going to be in the city this year. 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Click on that, and yeah, give to a very worthwhile cause. Celebrating Christmas here in North Queensland, the special, the meaning of Christmas, the birth of Jesus, the hope of all the world. That's what it's all about here in our city. And how great is that? So, yeah, get behind the stable, support them on their website there. It's a good thing. Here's the Switchfoot and Wake Up Mr. Crow.

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2: In this bulletin, the coalition to unveil its migration policy and questions raised following the death of a Russian lab worker. Good morning, I'm Naomi Millam. The federal opposition is expected to unveil a plan to slash migration by two-thirds. Chelsea Bowden reports.
3: The opposition's net migration target is expected to be significantly lower than previously anticipated, at around 100,000 in the first year if it wins the next federal election. This would sit between the targets of 130,000 announced by One Nation and the federal government's aim of 220,000. The opposition's policy is set to target overstayers, visa hoppers, students, temporary visa holders with non-essential skills and family reunion programs.
2: Representatives from OpenAI will front a parliamentary inquiry into artificial intelligence in Sydney today. The tech giant is expected to face a grilling after one of its agents went rogue and hacked a Medicare website. Assistant Technology Minister Andrew Charlton says OpenAI has been working with the government.
4: That breach was unacceptable, and also the nature of the disclosure was unacceptable. The government has been working with OpenAI on the technical details of that breach.
2: Executives from Anthropic, Microsoft and Google will also give evidence. The climate minister is defending the estimated $20 million cost of the pre-COP climate conference in Fiji. Only two leaders from nations beyond the Pacific are at the meeting hosted by Australia, Fiji and Tuvalu. Russia is being asked to provide accurate information about the death of a lab worker at a plague research institute. Russian officials say the woman died of pneumonia of an unknown origin. John Hopkins University's Dr. Amesh Aldalja has told Channel 9 there are many questions that need to be answered.
5: They're taking very aggressive measures in terms of what they're doing at the hospitals, what they're doing with potential contacts. And that's not congruent with plague. Plague is something that is easily treatable in the 21st century. You don't see countries take measures like that for plague in the modern era. So there's something that's not adding up.
2: Russia insists they're monitoring the situation. Gunmen on motorcycles have reportedly attacked a Christian town in western Syria, smashing shops and opening fire on residents. The independent Syrian Justice Archive claims government forces let the attackers through their checkpoints and did nothing to stop the violence. Prison Ministry God Behind Bars is the inaugural recipient of the Community Impact Award for Peace and Purpose at the Gospel Music Association's DAW Awards. The award recognises faith-driven organisations making an impact beyond the music industry. CEO Jake Bodine says Christians should not view justice and redemption as competing ideas when thinking about the men and women serving time in America's prisons. He says God Behind Bars exists to introduce inmates to Jesus and help connect them to a church. That's the latest news. Sport is next.
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2: In AFL, the need to get moving was the message from Ross Lyon at St Kilda's Best and Fairest. The Saints coach using a quote from legendary Melbourne Storm coach Craig Bellamy to inspire the players.
6: It applies to me, it applies to our coaching panel, and it applies to every player in the room and really every St Kilda person. If not you, who? And if not now, when? And that's the urgency we need. And it starts when we all get back. So enjoy tonight, celebrate the winner tonight, and we all need to get moving. Thank you.
2: Callum Wilkie won the Saints' Best and Fairest. That's the latest Vision National News. I'm Naomi Millam.
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3: 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But Jesus doesn't just even up the score. 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